0: Here's the pitch. Is cut on and missed. So Blade with a count 1-2. Here comes. And a breaking ball misses outside.
1: Well, like many starters, has a lot of pitches. He really, his first primary is cutter, but he has a curveball, sinker, four-seamer, splitter, and the occasional slider.
0: The 2-2 bounced foul, first base side.

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0: ATB here on this Monday morning. It is finally game week. We got a real football game. Football meatball. Soon we'll be talking about actual football. We can't wait to do that here on OTB. Jake Flynn, Alondra Tate, all here with you. How are we doing? How was the weekend?
1: You always give a lot of credit to kickers when you talk about football starting.
0: That's how the game starts.
1: Boot meatball, but
0: meets ball.
1: Well, I'd rather say like pads meet pads or something like that.
0: Yeah, but that doesn't happen before boot meets ball.
1: The kickers aren't real.
2: They're real. Hands are shaken.
1: Hands are shaking.
2: Or the coin is tossed.
1: Yeah, mm-hmm. Oh, I like this.
0: Yeah, it's still the first actual football action of the game is when the boot meets the ball.
1: Okay. Hmm. I guess that's still a lot of credit.
3: I can't
1: to
3: argue
1: the
3: with that.
1: That's still a lot of credit to the kickers. I don't love it.
2: Feels
0: because
2: like
0: you weren't a war daddy.
2: Kicker hate.
1: Yep. Hands will be clapped.
0: You know what I mean? Like, you weren't a core four special team.
1: I wasn't
0: war
1: a
0: daddy.
1: Kicker. You're right.
0: So weird for you to say that when you had a very special relationship with a kicker for the first 3 years of your career.
1: Four, really?
0: Yeah, you were the holder of the
1: ball. I was. You're right. Boot. You're right. I take it back.
0: The ball.
1: Boot meatball all day.
2: All day.
1: All day. All day long.
0: All right.
1: Hey, good morning. Yeah, I'm doing great. Thank you for asking earlier. Yeah, no, it just hit my brain when you said it. I was like, man, you say that a lot, and it's just a lot of, you know, we've been waiting all off season for this game, for the season to start, and it's here, and we just tend to give a lot of kicker credit right now.
2: I don't think it's giving the kicker credit. I think it's just saying the action of what's happening. Yeah, the boo is going to meet the ball.
0: Yeah, I didn't say the kicker's name either, you know.
1: The ball will be spotted. Well, it's actually spotted for, you know, they have to bring the ball up there.
3: So the ball is placed on the tee.
2: That's what we're doing.
1: not yet. Is it next?
0: Very soon, ball will be placed on tee here in Tiger Stadium.
3: Woo!
2: Ball will be placed
3: on tee. I do love when Blair says boot meets ball. Okay,
1: Blair says it?
3: Yeah.
1: Okay.
3: He says it every game. I love it. I was, Victoria was making fun of me.
2: It's a very normal thing to say.
3: Yeah.
1: Okay. Love that.
3: It gets stuck. It'll get stuck in your head the more you listen.
0: Ball will be placed on tee. I wrote it down.
1: Boot meatball.
0: After the ball is placed on
1: good
0: the
1: guy.
0: Tee.
1: All right.
2: Wait, why was Victoria making fun of you?
3: Because I was kicking the ball for Frankie yesterday, and I was like, boot meets ball, and I kicked it. She was like, what are you saying? I was like, sorry, that's a Blair thing, and it's game week.
1: You don't even have boots on.
3: I didn't. Neither does the kicker.
0: I mean, technically, he could. You know why? Because if he wears a soccer cleat, which a lot of kickers do, that's actually called a boot.
1: Don't ruin this
0: not
1: week.
0: A cleat.
1: Don't ruin the week. Don't bring soccer into this game.
0: So technically,
1: Dabo's coming into town, playing the in the real Death Valley.
2: He's going to tear his ACL.
1: And we ain't talking about.

0: to figure out the draft situation, though.
1: Who'd you get first?
2: I got Jameer.
0: Is it good? So I've always wondered this about. So, like, you get the draft position. Everybody gets excited for the first pick, but is the first pick actually good?
2: I don't like having the. I like having, like, if there's 10 teams, I like to be like 8.
0: Yeah.
1: I thought fifth was a good spot for me.
0: That's
1: We have 12 people.
0: Ooh, that's a lot.
3: You want to know
1: it's all my family.
3: My yearly not even all football advice? Mm-hmm. So, if you're in like a 12-team league, right? That's kind of deep. 10, doesn't matter. Well, 9 of you are going to be losers.
1: Yeah.
3: Right? So, if you know you're probably going to lose the percentages, I always tell people, just draft a fullback. You'll at least be gritty. You'll still be a loser. Yeah. But you'll be
1: have some grit.
3: Because you'll have Kyle Juszczyk on your roster.
2: Jake took him second round.
0: The opinions expressed by Jake the co-host on the show does not directly
2: Jake took Bijan and he goes, got to have somebody leave blocking for him. We're going Juszczyk.
3: Take Kyle Juszczyk. Because you're going to be a loser anyway. If you're going to lose, have some grit in the way of losing, at least.
1: I mean, fair enough.
0: Yeah, no, don't do that, anybody listening. That's terrible advice.
3: Do it.
0: You're not even going to look good when you do it.
3: Yeah. Kyle Juszczyk. Do it. I mean, how many times have you won fantasy football?
0: I don't think I've ever won.
3: Exactly. Point stands.
0: So, like, there's a lot of high schools in Louisiana. So, are you saying that chances are you're not going to win at all?
3: Exactly. So, run the veer with a fullback.
0: Just do something that's really dumb?
3: Yeah, run the veer. Be tough. You're going to be a loser anyway. We'll be back. More OTV here live from the Raising Cane studio.
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15: Mm-hmm.
6: Welcome in. 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Hope your work week's off to a good start. We made it through the offseason. We got football coming at you this weekend. We got plenty to do over the course of the next 2 hours. Jordan Kitchens, Cassie Pizzali back there on the ones and twos. Fired up, you are here. I got some guests coming up in hour number two. We're going to get to Faxon Childress from The Roar in upstate South Carolina. He covers the Clemson Tigers. He'll be with us in 45 minutes at straight up 2 o'clock. And then Denton Day back in action with us at 2:30. He does that every single football Monday. So we'll start things up with Denton. Maybe a little Jaden Daniels talk with Denton Day at 2:30 as well. So fired up to be here. We're 15 minutes late, obviously, because Lane Kiffin was 20 minutes late to his press conference, because that's what football coaches do more often than not. But that's okay. We're going to get things up and running like we do every day with our opening drive.
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6: So we've gotten some information over the course of the last hour that is impactful when you talk about LSU's roster for 2026. Lane Kiffin just met with the media and confirmed that Daquan Wright and Junior Tuialamaka are practicing with LSU. Daquan Wright was a tight end for Ole Miss last season. He spent some time on the roster with the Cleveland Browns during the preseason. He is back practicing with LSU. Junior Tuialamaka, Notre Dame transfer, did not have any dealings with the National Football League, but did play 4 years at Notre Dame. He is practicing with the team as well. Those are the only two that Lane Kiffin confirmed today. We do know that Jack Pyburn, along with those two, was named as a plaintiff in the lawsuit last week to get the temporary restraining order on the NCAA and the SEC and Greg Sankey, and part of the group that will be on the docket on Thursday when that hearing for a preliminary injunction is adjudicated, and we'll learn more then. What we now know is that Jack Pyburn will not be involved in any of that. If you missed this over the course of the last 20 minutes, Jack Pyburn was claimed off of waivers by the Kansas City Chiefs. That means he joins the Chiefs organization, is going to be on their 53-man roster, and LSU has to turn in its final roster on Friday for the season. You cannot change it by rule. So Jack Pyburn's not going to be on that. He's not going to play for LSU this coming season. But if on Thursday a judge does grant a preliminary injunction for those 30-plus plaintiffs, then I would expect to see Daquan Wright with the football program. Whether or not he plays against Clemson remains to be seen. But he has practiced, and Lane Kiffin intends to move forward with that. He confirmed that again today. He said, look, we've been in communication with the Southeastern Conference, but this is a decision that I made on behalf of my players. He mentioned that he spoke with his players, spoke with the leadership council, asked if they wanted to pursue these players who were attempting to come back from the professional ranks. And the players, he said, unanimously agreed to that. So he stepped forward. He said, look, I'm doing this on behalf of the players, and I'll take the heat publicly, but I'm going to do what's best for the team. I agreed to that the first day I took this job. I'm always going to do what's in the best interest of the team and for the players, and that's what he's going to do. Now, as Lane Kiffin was speaking about all this on campus today, in the last 45 minutes, Ross Dellinger came out with a report on Yahoo that's got some pretty strong verbiage in it. Ross is reporting that not the Southeastern Conference, the members of the Southeastern Conference, the other 15 outside of LSU, are exploring extreme measures to address LSU's plans to add former pro players, including boycotting competition, sanctioning the school with probation or expulsion, and filing a federal legal challenge, sources tell Ross Dellinger. Y'all, I'm going to be pretty honest here. This is breaking my brain. Over the course of the history of the Southeastern Conference, there have been some explosive scandals involving hospital fraud, involving, I mean, Alabama had a player convicted of murder on the basketball team a couple of years ago. There have been countless schools put on probation over the years. LSU, one of them. Alabama, one of them. Tennessee, one of them. And no one's ever come forward and said, yeah, we're kicking you out of the league, or we're not going to play you. And for some reason, the Browns' August workouts was the point of no return. It would be one thing if LSU said they were going to go add Joe Burrow and Ja'Marr Chase to the roster.

this year. Okay, I get it. Daquan Wright is the backup tight end. Junior Tuialamaka is a reserve end who didn't even play in the NFL. These guys didn't even make NFL rosters. Like, I understand it's not the impact, it's the principle of the thing. I also don't know that you're knocking down the door to the floodgates of a two-way street.

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Because we know that benefits are important. You got to retain talent. You got to acquire talent. You got to keep that in your organization. And benefits are a big part of that. The Highland Insurance Group can help. Have that sit down with Jonathan Carbo and his team. They're experts in the field. And they've had a lot of success with Louisiana businesses making things happen with their benefits. 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Saints 53-man roster was put out yesterday. Not a lot of surprises, but there were a couple of notes that I wanted to mention. I look at the wide receiver room, and they were, I thought, one body light in that department. Chris Olave, of course, made the team. Devon Vele is your number two there. Then your two draft picks, Bryce Lance and Berrion Brown, are on the roster as well. And then they're going to keep Kevin Austin Jr. as Jordan Tyson goes to IR for the first month of the season. It's only five wide receivers. I understand that you're snagging a body there with Berrion Brown. He can handle your return game, so you don't have to have just a return guy who kind of doubles as a wide receiver. So that's a help there. But generally speaking, you would see one more in the

0: personal injury, done. 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Truck wrecks, done. Keep going and get it done. Keep going and get it done.
1: Attorney Gordon McKernan, Baton Rouge, LA 22-13-634.
0: Keep going.
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4: 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All right, let's talk about a little bit of football here, shall we? I spent too much time in the first segment talking about all this legal stuff that I'm just so beyond sick of. It's unbelievable. So why don't I get into a little bit of football? I wrote this column over the weekend for LouisianaSports.net. So just go from there. I went into three bold predictions for this LSU football team in 2026. You can be the judge of just how bold the predictions are, but they're predictions nonetheless. I feel like there is a bunch at the top of LSU's wide receiver group. There's not a true number one. We've talked about that. But they do have some options. And I think Jaxon Harris is an option. I think Trey Wilson is an option. I think Winnie Watkins knows this offense and can make some big plays. Malik Elzey has had a very nice camp after a strong spring. I believe Jace Brown is going to be a really big part of the offense. And I've determined I'm going to go with

0: time. I'm kind of hoping there's a veteran out there, but if there's not, ride the two freshmen, see what they can do. It's a cauldron to be dropped into early on, but I like the talent around those guys with Dumon Mielen, Weeks, Keys, Dottery. It's a good support system for a young defensive line. We just talked to Faxon Childress early on, just in the previous segment, and he said that Clemson's defensive line is a bit of a problem. So, hey, LSU, hand it off. Run it at him. Dylan Jones, eat. All right, Denton Day. SiriusXM's College Football Overtime. When we come back.
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0: explaining in great detail why they proceeded the way they have.
1: I feel like my decision should always be made in the best interest of the players that sit in this team room and not for my reputation and how the decisions play in the national media or other fan bases. I've never been that way, and that could be wrong. It's probably part of my story why it is the way it is, but those players and the people that hire me always know he's constantly trying to do the best thing for them. So I struggled with it a lot. There's a lot of factors into it and different things, and one that I struggled too was, okay, this late, even though that's what you do in the NFL, and there's an argument, these players are paid like that. So I met with our leadership committee of our players, and I asked them, what, it's your team, what do you want to do? If these players are allowed to be added to rosters, what do you want to do? And every one of them was emphatic about, they can help us win, bring them. And, you know, we understand that, you know, we have a team that's practiced together, worked together all off season. But one of them said, hey, this is how it works at the next level, and this is how the real world works. You know, there aren't days you can't bring employees into certain jobs to help the company. So that made me feel a little better in the struggle and being torn back and forth.
0: For whatever it's worth, I did have a conversation today with Braylon Moore, who's part of that leadership council, who confirmed, yes, it was unanimous. The players, the leadership council wanted to add these players. But you keep asking, is the juice worth the squeeze? LSU's got a $50 million roster. Lane Kiffin's being paid $91 million. He's got tremendous expectation and the weight of that expectation on him. And we've talked about it. He looks into the margins to find ways to make his team even a fraction of a percent better. And you can add a true prototype tight end. You can add a giant defensive lineman, depth at cornerback. All of these things, an edge rusher, all of these things that fill gaps where you are thin and make you better? Sure. I mean, is that the difference between LSU going 8-4 and winning a national championship? No. Does it give you great depth in a season where you might play 15, 16 games? Yeah, it gives you better depth. It helps. But it feels like the league and LSU primarily are playing a very dangerous game of chicken. And we'll see who blinks first. As it develops, we'll talk about it. And I do promise we're going to talk a lot about Clemson because I'm excited about this game coming up on Saturday. All right, it's After Further Review. Show Up and Every Day is brought to you by Bud Light. Drink easy with a great taste of Bud Light, the official beer of AFR, the official beer of your Fighting Tigers of LSU. Fired up for it, man. Season opener in Tiger Stadium this weekend. Make sure you're hydrated with lots of water, some Evermore. But make sure you're also drinking easy with a great taste of Bud Light, the official beer of your Fighting Tigers of LSU. Grab the officially licensed cans and aluminum bottles for your tailgate this Saturday out at Tiger Stadium. All right, the Saints 53-man roster is set. John Stinscombe joins us next. It's AFR.
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0: Get Gordon. Get it done. Gordon McKernan, injury attorneys. You've been injured in an accident. It's not your fault. You know what to do. Do what injured people in our state have done for three decades. Get Gordon and get it done. But my goodness, we've been telling you about plenty, but how about this? Gordon announced it just a bit ago. The G team here for 2026 has been unveiled. Oh, was it 50 players? Looks like it's the entire roster. Sam Levitt, Trey Des Green, Jordan Seaton, Whit Weeks, Jace Brown, DJ Pickett, Trey Wilson, Deshaun Spears, Prince Wilumanmielen, Harlem Berry, P.J. Woodland, Caden Durham, Jordan Ross, Ty Benefield, Braylon Moore. I go on and on and on. Look at all of them. There's like 50 guys on there. I think Gordon signed the whole team to an NIL deal. Look, Gordon, of course, has supported the Tigers. When we talk about NIL, Gordon was at the forefront of this movement with the G team. No one supports the Tigers like Gordon. So you know what to do. Support the team that supports the Tigers. You know what to do. Get Gordon and get it done.
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8: Saints won a preseason game for what feels like the first time since John Stinchcomb was actually playing. It was great to see, actually, the Saints play much better on Friday than they did a week ago against the Rams. That before they set their initial 53. John's good enough to hang out with us here. Thanks, as always, for the time, man. We appreciate you making yourself available. How are you?
9: I'm doing great.
8: I would imagine.
9: You could watch the Saints actually win one.
8: Yeah, man. Like, is it? John, it was such an uninspired effort against the Rams, the 34-0 pasting. Is that, like, is the performance, because it was an about face against the Cowboys, it was sharper, it was cleaner, it was all those things. Is that rooted, like, in some just professional pride? Does that exist in preseason?
9: I think so. Okay. I think a lot of it has to do with, I mean, obviously, we didn't see the Olaves and the Shucks and the Chase Youngs of the world out there. And it was a long week in California, and, you know, we kind of discussed that of how couple of joint practices and all those things. With that said, if you're putting on an NFL uniform and you're taking the field, the expectation is you're ready to go. And you're going to rock and roll when you get out there. And, you know, the game against the Rams was not that. It was lackluster. So to see the response with virtually the same players, I think was a very positive sign. With that said, you know, we're on the other side of the 53-man cutdown. And, you know, a number of those guys are, handed their walking papers, and hopefully some of them are back on practice squad. But it's kind of the nature of the beast of how these preseason games are going across the board, not just with New Orleans, but all the teams.
8: John, what is cut day like in the NFL when you got, I mean, it was different. There were multiple when you played. Now it's just the one. But what's that day like?
9: It's the worst. For a number of reasons, even when you make the team, you've formed relationships with guys, and some of them are vets who've been on the team for a few years. And, you know, it's hard on a personal level just because of the friendships that you formed, but also the respect and understanding for the guys that are shown the door, that they've invested so much. And yet you make it to this point and your services are no longer needed. So it's hard. It's hard for everyone. I know it's not easy on the coaches and the brand.

0: kind of shift gears. You made it through camp, and now we're about to face the gauntlet of a 17-game season, starting off two games on the road against some high-quality opponents. I mean, on the road against Detroit, followed up by Baltimore, that's a big ask for any team, and one that's, you know, as we're recovering and healing, I mean, geez, if nothing else, this training camp has been brutal on that roster. So guys that are dealing with some soft tissue stuff, an extra week of recovery is going to mean a lot, not only to them, but those that had to take the extra reps because they weren't available. So I think it's great for players. It makes for such a long season, and usually after a tough training camp, a little period of time where you can get your body back right and mentally prepared for this stretch, I think is a good thing.
1: He is John Stinscombe, former New Orleans Saint offensive lineman, Super Bowl champion. You heard him on the call for all the preseason games. Good enough to hang out with us here. John, we appreciate the time as always, man. We'll bother you again somewhere down the line. Thank you.
0: All right. Appreciate it.
1: Yep. It's our pleasure. It's After Further Review. 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It's After Further Review. 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Thanks for hanging out with us here. We'll go around the SEC when we come back. Plenty of Lane Kiffin from his press conference. They met with reporters for about 26 minutes today, answering questions. A lot of them, yes, were about the legal goings-on and the former pro players and all that stuff that's happening, and we'll get to a lot of that. But Lane Kiffin did talk about Clemson and the season opener and getting toward the season and his team and all that, so we will get to a lot of that as we move throughout the show today. Peter Burns in 30 minutes. If you missed it, Braylon Moore 1 hour from right now. Very cool thing we're going to get to do. Thanks to our friends over at FMOL Health, Our Lady of the Lake. They did 23 NIL deals with LSU players, and part of their deliverables is that each of them is going to come on the show. So we'll have two per week for the duration of the season. So we're looking forward to that. We'll kick it off with Braylon Moore in about an hour from right now. He and I had the conversation earlier today. And then at the top of hour three, Daquan Wright's going to be here. So former Ole Miss tight end who, as Lane Kiffin said today, did go through the walkthrough at LSU today. We'll talk to Daquan. Looking forward to that convo at the top of hour number three. Okay, quick break. We'll continue. It's AFR.
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0: 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Off we go. Welcome aboard. Glad you're with us. AFR presented by Relief Windows. I'm Matt.
1: Love you, Matt.
0: Paul O'Neill.
2: They're chanting Paul O'Neill's name.
0: You so. And Mr. Toby Tomplett. All right. We're here. Glad you are as well. Get out there. Make it a good one. 5 o'clock quitting time. Glad you're driving home with us. You missed anything? John Stinchcomb was here hour one. Peter Burns and Braylon Moore were here last hour. And very pleased to bring aboard a guy, great energy, great football player, and been in the forefront of a lot of news stories here of late. It's Daquan Wright, former Ole Miss tight end. Looks like he's going to be joining the LSU Tigers. Daquan, we appreciate the time, man. How are you?
3: I'm good, man. I appreciate y'all for bringing me on, man.
0: It's our pleasure. Hey, man, the past 2 weeks have been crazy just covering all of this story. Like, how are you handling all this attention the past couple weeks?
3: Man, it has been crazy, like you said. But you know, I'm used to just, you know, like not feeding into everything, like just not getting into all that. Just, you know, having a plan, just, you know, having a lawyer, just figure everything out, and me just, you know, just staying focused and staying locked in.
0: Hey, I want to talk some football with you here in a second, but can we just like get a few like just Q&A out of the way, some of the things that people want to know. Like Lane Kiffin said today that you practiced. Was this the first day that you were or there for the walkthrough? This was the first day you were out there on the field?
3: Yes, sir. It was the first day.
0: So are you enrolled at LSU, or what's that process like?
3: They're like enrolling me like now for real.
0: Okay. And if you're going through the walkthrough, I know there's like a 5 to 7 day acclimatization period. If you all win the court case on Thursday, do you think you'd be able to play against Clemson, or do you know that?
3: I'm definitely not sure on that.
0: Do you have a, like, let me, so physically, let me ask like that. Like, do you feel, like if you were allowed, do you feel like you're good enough, like you're healthy enough and good enough to go play if you were able?
3: Oh, yes, sir, 100%.
0: Okay, cool. All right, Daquan Wright's hanging out with us. I told you I want to talk some ball with you as well. Had a chance earlier today to talk to Braylon Moore, who told me that you all were teammates at Virginia Tech, something I had forgotten. What's that like, man, to come full circle with a guy that you were at the start of your career as a freshman and now finishing your career at LSU?
3: Oh, man, it's crazy. It's crazy, but it's exciting, man. Like, we never knew this was all going to happen. It was all going to come down like this. I never, you know, really thought I'd get to, you know, play with Braylon again. And the fact that it happened, man, it's just exciting that we can do it one last time together. That's my dog. You know, I love Braylon, man. He's a great football player, smart football player, and I just can't wait to be out there with him one more time.
0: He spoke highly of you as well. Obviously, there's the Lane Kiffin, Charlie Weiss component of this. You were with them for a couple of years in Oxford. Now trying to rejoin. Why did this make sense for you, Daquan, to link back up with Lane and Charlie?
3: Oh, man, because, you know, they the ones who actually, you know, brought me to Ole Miss. You know, I played 2 seasons with them. I learned their system very well. And I just feel like, you know, like with this time frame and how much time we got left, you know, before the season, like it all just makes sense, you know, just doing it with them again, you know, already knowing the system, having, you know, familiar with the system, and just knowing I can go out there and just, you know, learn it fast again and be able to play fast when I get out there.
0: So Lane's talked about this a good bit because he's referenced like Trinidad last year showing up in June and then having the great season, right? And how you can very quickly assimilate into this offense. So you know it already. How quickly, realistically, Daquan, do you think that you could get just pick it up? It's like riding a bike. Like, how quickly could you get back into this offense?
3: Yeah, definitely just like riding the bike, man. Like, it's that easy for me. I'm a smart guy. I learn pretty fast. So it definitely doesn't take me much, like, to learn the offense.
0: Lane's talked about, you know, because they go so fast, they kind of had to simplify so they could go fast, which is, said, you know, it's made it easy for, like, quarterbacks and all to pick it up quickly. From your perspective, why is it easy to pick up this offense quickly? What about this offense makes it easy?
3: Man, really just being around, you know, the coaches on the staff, man, like just the smartness by them and what they come up with, you know, to hand to us, like knowledge-wise, it's just been great coming from them and how they simplified for us. It's just been, you know, very good, very great to just, you know, help us go learn fast and put it out there and also play fast.
0: Daquan Wright's with us here. Got three of your former Ole Miss teammates that are on the LSU roster as well. Winnie, TJ Dottery, and then Prince Will as well. Man, I'd love a thought about those three guys. Maybe we start with Winnie. You know, what's impressive about him in this offense?
3: Just hearing, you know, from the other people, like, how much he's grown as a person. They say he's matured a lot. He's been a big part of the offense. They say he's been doing real well. I got to watch him a little bit, and he's definitely like a whole different player, more locked in, more mature, just growing up, man, becoming a young man. That's what I just like to see from Winnie. He's definitely had big improvements from over last season.
0: And what about TJ and Prince Will? I mean, I know they're on the other side of the ball, but you close with those guys at all?
3: Yes, sir. Yes, sir. Now, they definitely been doing their thing. They balling. They bringing the energy that I see. Like, they bringing a lot of energy, and they fly around. Man, they just having fun. They just making this thing so fun out there. So it's just been good, you know, to see that again. And I just can't wait to, you know, be a part of it.
0: Hey, man, I asked TJ this because he was at SEC Media Days. And I was like, man, is it weird, like, having all your Ole Miss stuff, and then all of a sudden now, like, you're wearing purple and gold? Like, is that gonna be weird, like, for you putting on LSU colors?
3: Man, it seems a little crazy. I can't lie. It does seem crazy, man. But, you know, it'll be all right. You know, I done changed colors before, but it'll be all right, man. It's life, and like they say, it's a business. What comes with it, man?
0: Hey, I got a couple more for you, and Daquan Wright's hanging out with us here. When all of this started, like when the judge in Colorado gave the waiver and gave all the guys from 22 an extra year, like how long was that recruiting process for you? And I would assume, Daquan, it wasn't just LSU. Like how many teams reached out, would you say?
3: I know my agent really knows. I know it was like four that we was just like discussing for real.
0: Mm-hmm.
3: But I think, you know, my agent, you know, he was dealing with all that for real with the
0: sure.
3: teams.
0: So was it, like, when you had, so you said if it came down to four, how was that process? Because, I mean, dude, you kind of got recruited again, right? I would assume that's how it worked. Or was it like that? I mean, what was that process like to decide on LSU?
3: Yeah, it was definitely still like a recruiting thing. I didn't let it get, you know, too crazy, and especially in a short, you know, amount of time. But it was definitely like a recruiting process there. You know, they were still hitting me up, hitting my agent up, reaching out, seeing what I was going to do. But it was definitely between, you know, going to Ole Miss or LSU for sure. And, you know, just like I said, just those same guys that, you know, brought me to Ole Miss, I just went with them and went to LSU with them.
0: Sure. Hey, there's the court case on Thursday. Are you planning to be there? Will your attorneys just call you and kind of let you know what happened?
3: I'm gonna be there.
0: Okay. Do you know if the other players or any of the other athletes involved are planning to be there? Do you all talk?
3: I'm not sure.
0: Yeah, it's like 44 people.
3: You know, I'm gonna show up.
0: Yeah,
3: but hopefully, you know, more people come.
0: I don't suppose that you're gonna like testify or anything. Do you know like if you're gonna have to do that?
3: No, sir. I don't think I am.
0: Yeah. And I don't know if you know the answer to this. If you don't, it's perfectly fine. But if, let's say the judge rules in favor of the NCAA on Thursday, what's the next step for you?
3: Yeah, I definitely don't know exactly what the next step would be. But, you know, God has a plan. God has a plan. God will make a way for sure.
0: Yeah. This is obviously a great opportunity for everyone that's been given this extra year of eligibility. Do you think that it is going to positively or potentially negatively affect your opportunity to go back to the NFL?
3: I think it'll have a positive impact for sure. Just me getting to show that I got more to give, and how much I have grown, like as a person and a leader, and just prove that my hard work is gonna pay off. So I think it'll definitely be like a positive impact for sure.
0: Dude, your energy is on point, man. I mean, I think people are gonna love seeing you in the purple and gold. We'll see how it plays out this week, man. I appreciate you taking a couple of minutes. I know it's been a crazy busy few weeks for you, and now you're trying to assimilate there with the LSU team.

0: troll for a while. Remember, it went terribly for him as the head coach at Arkansas. But Chad Morris is now the guy who's, I guess, probably trying to save Dabo's hide there at Clemson. Chad Morris was at Texas State in 24 as the wide receiver coach and passing game coordinator. He was out of football a year ago. Now he's Clemson's offensive coordinator. And so I asked Lane today about Vezina and about Chad Morris.
1: Yeah, I remember from high school actually watching him work out. Really talented, really throws well on the move. You know, so that's a really good combination, them coming together and us having to figure out what are they going to do, because you don't know. The coach hasn't, you know, called for a little bit of time, so we're not sure exactly what they'll look like, and that's always scary. But, you know, this will be about us practicing really well and then playing really well in a really exciting environment, but going back to not all the hype and just the preparation of it and playing really well in our first game together.
0: To his point about Chad Morris not having called plays in a while, the last time Chad Morris called plays at the college level was the COVID year when he was at Auburn. It's been a minute. After the COVID year at Auburn, he went to Allen High School in Texas. Then he was an offensive analyst at South Florida for a season, offensive analyst at Clemson in 23, then was the wide receiver coach passing game coordinator at Texas State in 2024, was out of football a year ago, and now Dabo's hoping that Chad Morris can find some magic and kaboom again. I don't know that I necessarily believe that that's in the cards, but there is a degree here of unknown with Vezina at quarterback and Chad Morris calling plays for the first time in 6 years. So how you prep for that is challenging. You don't really have a lot. What do you, go watch game film from Auburn 6 years ago or Chad Morris's first stint at Clemson back in 2011, 12, 13, 14? I guess, maybe. The unknown is the thing that's a little uneasy when you look at the Clemson offense, but there isn't a lot there that really scares you, especially with what LSU has defensively. All right, it's After Further Review. 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Shawbills, we keep you rolling. All right, glad you're hanging out with us here. Man, if you missed anything, what a massive show we've had today. Thanks to John Stinchcomb was here in hour number one. Peter Burns and Braylon Moore last hour. You just heard from Daquan Wright a little bit ago, who confirmed to us he did, in fact, he was at the walkthrough today, going through the process of him enrolling in school at LSU. So working toward ramping up here to play for LSU if, in fact, they do win the case on Thursday. I asked him point blank, what happens if they don't win? He's really not sure. So it's a taking it day by day situation. So I think if you're Lane Kiffin and LSU, you're proceeding almost, you're getting these guys ready, but proceeding as if you're not going to have them. For example, like Junior Tua Halamaka, I was told, did not participate in the mock game on Saturday, because they don't know if they're going to have him. So he's been practicing. He's been getting reps. He's gone through the acclimatization period, but they also don't know if they're going to have him. So just a few things to file away. Okay, quick break. Otter Locks in 15 minutes. We come back. Kellen Moore met with reporters today. A little more from him. And I'll give you a few of my other notes from that mock game on Saturday, personnel-wise, some things I thought that stood out. We'll get to it. Stay with us here. It's AFR.
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0: Right by the Watermark and the Renaissance, Watermark Downtown, Renaissance Southtown. As a matter of fact, I was talking to Rivers earlier today, and she was telling me on Saturday she was at a fundraiser for the LPCF, Louisiana Pediatric Cardiology Foundation, which was at Renaissance Baton Rouge. I tell you all the time, if it's a fundraiser, it's a wedding reception, it's an awards banquet, maybe you have a board meeting for your company, whatever type of event you're hosting, Renaissance Baton Rouge is the place to go. Conveniently located right there on Bluebonnet near I-10. Beautiful, sprawling hotel. The Grand Ballroom can host up to 500 people. So no matter what size event you're trying to host, Renaissance Baton Rouge can accommodate you. They always say, Allison Crump, the events manager, always tells me, we're in the business of saying yes. So whatever

0: correct?
1: I think it is. They need to find a way to continue to get him the ball in a variety of ways. I think you saw evidence that is possible. Javon Boggs is the kid they like. We'll see if he gets, you know, more looks. But, yes, I think Dansby's emerging. He's certainly more electrifying. He's a guy that can change the scoreboard. So you gotta find somebody like that in addition to Deuce so they don't just shade all day towards Deuce. And hopefully we see that. I like Mike Adanzi a lot. I think the question around him coming into this season was, look, it's just his second year of playing receiver. He was a running back in high school. He was a little, you know, unsteady last year. He kind of a double catcher, not a great route runner, electrifying when you got him out on the edges. But I wanted to see, could you be a receiver, a real receiver? And I think we're seeing evidence that he's turning into one.
0: Does Herb Hand speak, or does Norvell put duct tape on their mouths? Honestly, I don't know what the policy is down there. Has he spoken since Saturday's performance?
1: No, he has not spoken since Saturday's performance. We got him the week of the first game, so in the middle of last week. You know, I got to imagine he's a little concerned on the right side. I think when you go back and look at Chimdia over there on the right tackle spot, he had as rough a first half as anybody I've seen in a while. He was kind of getting ragdolled, and in my eyes, if you're getting ragdolled by New Mexico State, we got problems. So this is going to be interesting to see what he does because, and I bring that up not to be brutal on the kid, but the guy that's listed behind him is actually a homegrown guy that they brought in. You know, they haven't been able to successfully recruit all that well. This is a kid that Jonathan Daniels, who they brought in from Pensacola, and he's a guy that they kind of raved about as having a very good camp. Well, he's the backup right tackle, and given the way the starting right tackle looked, I might want to look that direction.
0: I always have to remind myself, as I was looking at my notes, I was like, okay, they won, Chuck, all right? They won. There have to be pot. They won. Tell me about defense and what you think you saw in year two of this incarnation here.
1: I saw a group whose front seven, if you want to label it as such, and they flex in and out of three-man fronts, four-man fronts. Mm-hmm. Look, they had a – if you're into advanced analytics, they had a 6.9% havoc rate, which is terrible. They could not get – pressure with just their front four or that front seven. So he started to have to bring more exotics. I don't think that bodes well. I think they look like an average group. I've been worried about the depth on that side of the ball. Like Daniel Lyons has been here a long time. He's an okay player. He's not a dude. He's just an okay player. They need the Desiers to play better. They spent a lot of money on him to keep him. They look the part. I thought they were somewhat average on Saturday night. I'm curious what they do to try to create more pressures and how, you know, they may change up some personnel. I will tell you, Chuck, if you want to be positive and need something positive there, they haven't been very good for the last few years at linebacker. I thought Chris Jones played pretty well. They brought him in this offseason. He was very productive at Southern Miss. I thought he was productive the other night. I also think they may have something in Makai Bayor, who kind of flashed a couple of times. We'll see, along with Caleb Lavalle, kid who came over from North Carolina. At the end of his time there, he played in the bowl game, had nine tackles, then got hurt all of last year. I thought he was kind of productive, at least in terms of the way he was physical. We'll see if they shake up personnel as we go along.
0: Jabril Rawls, I know he's really, really good. He's included in what you were saying about some rough moments the other night. Is that part and parcel with, look, I can only cover him so long, give me some heat on heading?
1: Kind of weird. You know, I thought he played terribly, Chuck. And
0: okay, I wasn't going to say it that way. Go ahead.
1: I thought he played terribly. Now, you know what? Without being in the film room, I don't know what his responsibilities were. So on that double move where he got toasted and turned around for the touchdown, I'm fairly certain he thought he had safety help to the inside over the top. But I don't know that. I know he looked bad off the line of scrimmage. So it's going to be interesting to see what they say. We'll get the coaches this week and kind of get a sense of how they think he played. I'm not in that film room, so I know it's silly to state or overly state
0: exactly
1: what it was or wasn't. But I don't, Chuck, that's a guy. I mean, we interviewed people before the start of the season, multiple people with NFL backgrounds, and they all loved him. All loved him. So, you know, he only played seven games before state last year before the injury. He's got to be better than that. I've seen him play better than that. It was not a good night for him.
0: And again, great disclaimer. We weren't at practice. We don't know what the call was. Jeff, there have been times I've been griping about, why was he so far at it? Because he was making up for the other guy who actually had the coverage responsibility. So you're right about that. Talk Nehemiah Chandler, because he was also in, you mentioned that soft coverage and a blitz. That was confusing. That was one of the times I like put a little star beside it. I was like, I don't understand this.
1: I don't understand any of it. Chuck, I've got, I mean, I know screen grabs are not what you do because you can make things due to angles look like anything. But I have like six screen grabs where I'm sending to my friends going, what are we doing in this formation? Like, what was the goal to heat up a quarterback and be 9 yards off the line of scrimmage? It was pitch and catch. I mean, that kid for New Mexico State played well. You mentioned him, but he also had a lot of throws that he had choices of two or three players who were wide open as soon as he planted his back foot. I don't know. I'm kind of leaning towards they wanted to be as vanilla gets given SMU and Alabama lay in wait.
0: I absolutely have to lay on that as well because I'm watching that and I'm thinking hot routes are going to be there if you're 8-9 yards off the ball.
1: Yeah.
0: And that's the check against that heat look. So whatever. You mentioned SMU. That's going to be, I love the ACC like 15 years ago planted that Labor Day night flag. Florida State's been part of it. Some good, some not as good. Tell me about injuries. Anything you're aware of coming out of the game Saturday?
1: No, I think they're good. I think that's the one real positive is that while they looked a little sleepy in their 34-17 win, I do think they came out of it healthy. It appears that way anyhow. And again, you know, that's a game they could win. We know teams get a lot better from week one to week two. We'll see how they look. They may have a lot of things that we haven't seen them throw at SMU yet. So I think Florida State fans are kind of holding on to that. I know it's an ominous sense of here we go again, but they may look different. We know Labor Day night games with the folks in town, only game in town, 7 o'clock, 7:30 at night. It'll be loud.
0: How's the fan base? Just a quick pulse, if you can tell me.
1: Scared.
0: Sure.
1: I think, yeah, Chuck, they're scared. Look, man, 2-10, 5-7. That's what the last two seasons have been. And then they see this mediocre performance and they go, are you kidding? This is, are we doing this again? That's kind of the feeling. They're hopeful.
0: Jeff, I don't live in that world, man, where Florida State's not relevant to the national scene. I just don't live in that world, but that's the world we live in. Brother, I appreciate the insight as always. Thank you.
1: Always appreciate it, Chuck. Be well, buddy.
0: Jeff Cameron, War Chant, 93.3 FM in Tallahassee. So, yeah, that's kind of what I was expecting, that the fan base looks around and after what has happened since the ACC title game back two seasons ago, since that night when Florida State wins, they walk off 13-0, they've never recovered. Now, there's some tangible reasons why. There's not a psychological hangover necessarily, but there is with the fans because the fans haven't changed. The roster has. So beginning then, when I say I don't live in a world, imagine being a Florida State fan. Imagine being somebody who donates. Imagine somebody who is a decision maker in Tallahassee. I don't live in that world. They really don't live in that world, and they have no choice. I can just go to another game. I was like, wow, I don't live in this world. I'm turning it to the Hawaii-Stanford game. Nice comeback by the Stanford. Nice job. I can choose to literally not live in that world. A Florida State fan cannot. And so it's been one brick after another, after another, after another. And that's why I said I kept going back to my notes. Chuck, Florida State won. Remind yourself. They got the dub. But there was not a lot, I'll say, reassuring about that. All right. We will take a break and continue with Hour 1 next.
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3: In the South, it's always college football season. And the king of college football reigns supreme all year long. 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
4: It's the Chuck Oliver Show. We're talking college football because that's what we need to do. The season has started. We're here. North Dakota State is here as well. And we will talk more about, believe it or not, North Dakota State. It's a winner's Monday. North Dakota State, they had their first game ever at the FBS level, and they won. Two words that will come into play. Probationary period. If you go look at other programs, Western Kentucky, I remember they moved up and they had a two-year probationary period. Georgia Southern, didn't they move up and from FCS to FBS, went undefeated in conference, and were told, yeah, sorry, you're in the probationary period. So there is no more probationary period. North Dakota State University could be a playoff team. I promise you. So, among the bigger games that I have to give credit for, and we had mentioned this at the very opening of the show, and then we moved on from it, and we should have, because I don't believe this is going to affect our playoff process. I had given credit to North Carolina and all the Belichicks, including the DC who's not there, including the old man who's the head coach, including the other son who's a defensive assistant. Everybody had to step up. In fact, the younger Belichick was up in the booth, I think, on Saturday. And so this game starts, and the over-under on it was like 46 and a half, maybe. It was 40, maybe 48 and a half, whatever it was. I took the over. And at the end of the first quarter, it's 10-10, and I'm seeing a lot of what I saw last year. TCU was running the same sort of outside scheme in the run game, and that was not what they did. And they covered that in broadcast, but that was not what they did last year, but new OC. And so it was working. Well, it stopped working when North Carolina made an adjustment and said, we're going to put the ball in Jaden Craig's hands. And if you don't know Jaden Craig, he's a transfer from Harvard, which means he's a transfer from the Ivy League, which means he's a transfer from places where they don't have guys on defense running around like North Carolina has. And there aren't a lot of defensive coordinators. Not a lot of them. They're all smart as Bill Belichick, but not necessarily sculpting up defenses. So Jaden Craig, good-looking prospect. Everybody had to choose their lane when it was time to replace your quarterback. And when Indiana goes, hey, we're here for your QB. Josh Hope, he's as good as gone. How are you not going? We got Nathan Rourke from Ohio and went to the playoffs. We got Nando from a real conference, and he won the Heisman, and we went undefeated, and we all got fat jewelry. So what do you think about that, Josh Hoover? I love Bloomington. So TCU, they chose their lane. There's a lot of lanes. There's the Sam Levitt lane, where you have unlimited money, and he comes to you. You pay for everything to do with Sam Levitt coming to visit your campus. And then when you don't get an immediate yes, then you get on your own plane and fly to Knoxville to chase down Sam Levitt. There are programs that can do that. TCU is not one of them. TCU went to the Ivy League and got a good-looking quarterback, 6'3", 225, wonderful stats at Harvard. And Saturday looked like it was a lot. I don't want to say it looked like it was a little much for him. It looked like a lot.